Change? Shit. I guess change is good for any of us. Whatever it takes for any of y'all niggas to get up out the hood. Shit, I'm with you. I ain't mad at you. Got nothing but love for you. Do your thing, boy.

So, now 95 is here. 96, 97, 98, 99, all that is coming. 2000 is coming. We're talking new reality, kid. So what we gonna do then? People better get aware. Beware of the evils that are present. And maintain focus. Maintain.

Jazz 2 crew. Crazy shouts to all my peoples. Thanks for the love, thanks for the love. Maintain the focus.

to sleep. I'm counting sheep but running out. As time ticks by, still I try.

When you're scrolling on your smartphone or watching TV, you might get the impression that more men than women are flashing up on your screen. This is no coincidence. 3/4 of those invited to speak in the media are men. That's the global average, but the story is no different here in the EU. And the figures for the digital sector are even more alarming. Although women make up 52% of Europe's population, only 1 in every 6 ICT specialists is a woman. You're listening to Raising the Game, Better Legislation. In this episode, we'll be looking at what the EU is doing to help achieve gender equality in the digital sector. Women aspiring to build a career in traditional or digital media still encounter many obstacles. They face discrimination when it comes to their pay, recruitment and promotion, and measures to support a good work-life balance are few and far between. In addition, despite the likes of the Me Too movement, sexism is still deeply ingrained in workplace culture. And the COVID-19 crisis has only made matters worse. Over the 25 years since the adoption of the Beijing Declaration, considered the landmark document on gender equality, there have been countless reports, studies, and initiatives in the EU. These have explored ways to improve women's conditions in 6 key domains: work, money, knowledge, time, power, and health. 2018 was something of a watershed year, with several EU institutions launching a range of initiatives. This was the year, for example, that the European Commission marked International Women's Day by publishing its 2018 report on equality between women and men, and another report on women and technology. It followed this up with a proposal aiming to improve work-life balance and an action plan tackling the gender pay gap. The Commission also called for action to end violence against women through funding initiatives and awareness raising. That same year, the European Parliament presented its strategy to get more women involved in the digital sector, targeting 3 key focus areas: combating stereotypes, promoting digital education and skills, and encouraging more women to become entrepreneurs. These initiatives are producing results. The European Institute for Gender Equality regularly monitors progress towards gender equality in the EU through its Gender Equality Index, or GEI. Back in 2018, the numbers already showed that the measures taken at EU and national level had led to improvements compared with 2011. Even so, progress is slow and there is still a long road ahead. If the GEI score continues to inch up at this snail's pace, it will take us more than 60 years to achieve gender equality. There are significant differences between EU countries as well. The index also singles out one sector that is actually backsliding on gender equality: the digital sector. Generally speaking, in the EU, most women have access to the internet and have the basic skills to use it, although here too statistics vary dramatically from one country to another. Nonetheless, fewer women than men study science and technology, pursue a career in the sector, or start their own business. On top of that, women who work in the digital sector tend to leave it earlier than men. This has a cost. The annual loss of productivity in the European economy caused by women leaving jobs in the digital sector is estimated at €16.1 billion. This is despite the fact that the digital sector offers highly qualified, well-paid, future-proof jobs. A European Commission report called Women Active in the ICT Sector shows that more women working in the digital sector would add €9 billion to the EU's GDP each year. This makes it crucial that we tackle the gender divide in digital skills and in the use and development of new technologies, including artificial intelligence. Above all, though, we need to bust the sexist stereotypes and attitudes that underlie this discrimination. The fact that the pandemic has hastened the shift towards digital ways of working makes it all the more important that we examine these developments from a gender equality perspective. In March 2020, to get things moving more quickly, the European Commission released its new EU Gender Equality Strategy for 2020 to 2025. It sets out measures to tackle persistent gender inequalities and mainstream gender into future priorities, such as the digital transition. For its part, the European Parliament has consistently called for tough action on gender equality. A number of reports drawn up by the Committee on Women's Rights and Gender Equality were presented in plenary in January 2021.
One of these reports puts forward recommendations for responding to the COVID-19 crisis, and another suggests ways of boosting female participation in the digital economy. Parliament welcomes these initiatives, particularly in view of the

Welcome to History and Fact, where we look into key historical events and their lasting impacts. In this episode, we're exploring one of the pivotal milestones in European integration, the Maastricht Treaty, and we'll also look at how it was updated through the Amsterdam and Nice treaties. Along the way, we'll go over the historical context, the moments these treaties came into force, and their main achievements.

0: To understand the Maastricht Treaty, we first need to set the stage with a bit of historical context. The European project began in the wake of the devastation of World War II. European governments were determined to prevent another war, and their idea was that economic cooperation would lead to lasting peace. Out of this determination, they created the European Coal and Steel Community in 1951, followed by the European Economic Community and the European Atomic Energy Community in 1957 through the Treaty of Rome. The next major step was the Single European Act of 1986, which aimed to create a single market within the European Economic Community by 1992. The single market would ensure the free movement of goods, services, people, and capital. However, by the late 1980s, the members of the European Economic Community felt the need for even closer integration, not just economically, but also politically.
1: The Maastricht Treaty, officially known as the Treaty on European Union, was signed on the 7th of February 1992 in Maastricht, a city in the southeast of the Netherlands, by the then 12 members of the European Communities. It entered into force on the 1st of November 1993 after being ratified by all members. The Maastricht Treaty was groundbreaking in several ways. Primarily, it formally established the European Union, transforming the European Economic Community into a more cohesive and comprehensive union. Another significant innovation introduced by the Maastricht Treaty was EU citizenship. This new concept allowed citizens to move and reside freely within the European Union. It also granted them the right to vote and stand in local and European Parliament elections in any EU country, fostering a stronger sense of European identity and unity. One of the most significant aspects of the Maastricht Treaty was the blueprint it set out for the Economic and Monetary Union. This ultimately led to the introduction of the euro as a common currency, with the aim of boosting economic stability and facilitating trade and travel among EU countries. The treaty created a European Union based on three pillars. The first pillar covered the European communities and included economic, social, and environmental policies. The second pillar was the Common Foreign and Security Policy, aimed at ensuring a unified external presence and security strategy. The third pillar was Justice and Home Affairs, which focused on cooperation in law enforcement, judicial matters, and immigration policies. The treaty significantly enhanced the role of the European Parliament by introducing the co-decision procedure, which increased its legislative powers, making it a co-legislator with the Council of the European Union in many policy areas. This treaty also expanded Parliament's influence over the European Commission, giving it the authority to approve or reject the proposed candidate for Commission President and the Commission as a whole. Additionally, Parliament's role in budgetary matters was strengthened, giving it more control over the EU budget. These developments in Parliament's role have helped make the EU's decision-making process more transparent and representative of its citizens' will.
0: The Maastricht Treaty was subsequently updated with the Amsterdam and the Nice Treaties. The Amsterdam Treaty was signed on the 2nd of October 1997 and entered into force on the 1st of May 1999. It aimed to streamline the EU institutions in preparation for future enlargements. It also introduced the concept of enhanced cooperation, which allows a group of EU countries to move forward in certain areas even if others don't want to join immediately. This flexibility was crucial for accommodating the diverse needs and interests of an expanding EU. By incorporating the social chapter into EU law, the Amsterdam Treaty emphasised the importance of social rights, employment and non-discrimination. It also aimed to create an area of freedom, security and justice, leading to closer cooperation between EU countries in areas such as asylum, immigration and judicial matters. Furthermore, the treaty also strengthened the common foreign and security policy by creating the role of the EU's chief diplomat. This position is also known as the High Representative for Foreign Affairs, and its introduction has enhanced the EU's ability to act cohesively on the international stage. Additionally, the Amsterdam Treaty reformed the institutions to improve their efficiency, and it extended the co-decision procedure and increased the powers of the European Parliament.
1: The Nice Treaty was signed on the 26th of February 2001 and came into force 2 years later. It was primarily focused on preparing the EU for its largest enlargement to date, with the accession of 10 new countries in 2004. It adjusted the voting weights in the Council, changed the composition of the European Commission, and extended the use of qualified majority voting. These changes were essential to ensure that the EU's decision-making processes remained efficient and effective with a larger number of member countries.
0: The Maastricht Treaty and the Amsterdam and Nice Treaties that went on to update it were crucial steps in the European integration process. The Maastricht Treaty laid the foundation for the EU as we know it today by introducing significant political, economic and social changes. The Amsterdam and Nice Treaties built upon this foundation, addressing institutional issues and preparing the EU for expansion. These treaties reflect the dynamic and evolving nature of the European Union, and they demonstrate its ability to adapt and reform in response to new challenges and opportunities. As the EU continues to grow and change, these foundational treaties remain cornerstones of its structure and governance.
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The war is also causing devastating effects on the Ukrainian economy. In 2022 alone, Ukraine's gross domestic product fell by one-third, while there was a jump in unemployment. In a joint document published in March 2023, and covering the one-year period since the start of the invasion, the Ukrainian government, the World Bank Group, the European Commission and the United Nations put the current cost of reconstruction and recovery in Ukraine at more than 380 billion euro. These are just estimates and an attempt to illustrate the scale of damage caused by the war,

Spiraling up, just like a rich nigga staircase. No fly zone, please stay the fuck out my airspace. Niggas say things behind backs that they wouldn't dare say. Know it's on sight when I see you, I'm working at Squarespace. Yeah.